0: Glad to have you with us on this edition of NHK Newsline. I'm Raja Pradhan with the news from Tokyo. Weather officials say this summer may be a hot one. They're forecasting high temperatures for the sea surface around Japan, which could bring heavy rain and heat waves. Japan's meteorological agency says sea surface temperatures were recently about 1 to 2 degrees Celsius higher than the seasonal average. The temperatures have remained elevated since around 2022. The agency expects they'll be higher or significantly higher than usual around Japan through June. One expert cites global warming as a reason for the warmer sea temperatures.
1: Elevated surface temperatures affect the marine ecosystem as well as the weather. They also help sustain the intensity of typhoons. Bands of heavy rain clouds may occur more often. Since adequate measures haven't been taken to address global warming, the situation is continuing to worsen.
0: Miyama says when surface temperatures remain high for a prolonged period, fog-like clouds are less likely to form. This could possibly lead to heat waves during the summer. Japan's diet has cleared a supplementary budget for this fiscal year in response to the conflict in the Middle East. It covers more than 3.1 trillion yen, about $19 billion. An upper house plenary session approved the measure Friday with support from the Liberal Democratic Party and the Japan Innovation Party in the ruling camp, as well as some others from the opposition. It passed the lower house on Thursday. Before the voting at the plenary session, Murata Kyoko of the opposition Constitutional Democratic Party pointed out the Middle East situation has had a large impact on the lives of people in Japan.

0: People are anxious as they can't afford things amid rising prices. The budget will not reassure them.
1: Kato Akiyoshi of the Liberal Democratic Party said while the Middle East has become tense, the government is taking steps to allow people to feel a virtuous cycle in the economy.
2: In addition to the various measures taken so far, the budget was proposed with strong determination to overcome the confusion.
1: The budget grants 100 billion yen to municipalities for purposes including easing the burden on consumers of higher liquefied petroleum gas prices. About 510 billion yen will be used to bring the reserve fund that was spent for assistance on electricity and gas bills back up to 1 trillion yen. The budget sets aside 2.5 trillion yen as a reserve fund for economic impacts stemming from a rise in energy prices and other factors. Japan's government is looking to rebuild 2 to 5 aging nuclear plants by the 2040s. The aim is to make sure the country has a stable energy supply. This is part of a broader plan to rebuild 11 to 14 reactors by the 2050s. The industry ministry held a meeting Friday to set out a draft time frame for nuclear power policy. The proposal will likely get cabinet approval over the summer. The government signed off on a new strategic energy plan last year. It calls for maximizing the use of nuclear power. One major challenge is rebuilding aging reactors around the country. The draft timeline smooths the way for investment and human resources development. Now, a task will be restoring public confidence in the industry. In January, Chubu Electric Power Company said it may have understated the seismic shaking that could hit its Hamaoka plant in central Japan. An expert on energy policy points out building nuclear plants costs a lot, and it's difficult to know whether electricity demand will rise in line with current projections. He said that makes it harder for power companies to make decisions.
2: For example, the cost of building a next-generation innovative reactor was previously estimated at 1 trillion yen, but now it's likely to cost up to 2 trillion yen. It's very likely that the situation will end up as a pipe dream unless specific measures supported by the government are included.
1: Next, NHK has found bear attacks in Japan have left 4 people dead and 21 injured since April. In one recent incident, a bear is believed to have opened a locked window to escape from a building. The bear injured 4 people on Tuesday at a factory and in a residential area in Fukushima City, northeastern Japan. It then holed up in a company office. The business was closed while the animal was on site. The city later approved the emergency use of tranquilizer guns. Then, on Wednesday night, a police officer reportedly saw the bear leave the premises. It's believed to have fled from a window on the first floor of the building. City officials say when they checked the window from the outside, it was closed and locked. Scratches that appear to be claw marks can be seen on the inside of the window frame. Officials say the bear may have opened it and escaped. The animal was also reportedly seen with its paw on a faucet, drinking water from a tap.
3: The bear seems to have unlocked and opened a window, so we believe it's quite intelligent. It is extremely regrettable that the team failed to produce results despite making every effort.
1: The Environment Ministry says 4 people across the country have been killed by bears over the past 2 months. The ministry is urging people to carry radios or bells to frighten them off and stay in groups when going out. It's also calling on people to make loud noises in areas with poor visibility and avoid leaving food waste that could attract the animals.
0: Bear sightings in tourist spots have become a major concern since last fall. This bear was spotted near a popular tourist mountain. These cases have prompted authorities to take precautionary measures, warning visitors in several languages. What can we do to protect ourselves?
4: Take bear spray or bells and travel in groups. If you inadvertently encounter a bear, do not turn your back and run away. that could make the bear aggressive. Slowly step backwards while facing the bear. If an attack is imminent, lie face down on the ground and cover your head. Stay safe!
1: Strikes between Israel and the Iran-backed Shia Muslim group Hezbollah in Lebanon have reportedly continued, despite a ceasefire announcement by the U.S. Lebanon's state-run news agency reported Israeli attacks on southern Lebanon on Friday morning killed three people and wounded one. The Israeli military issued evacuation warnings in the region, hinting at carrying out more strikes. Hezbollah said it attacked Israel early Friday morning and Thursday. The fighting came after the U.S. State Department said Israel and Lebanon had agreed to a ceasefire on condition that Hezbollah halted attacks and withdrew its fighters from southern Lebanon. Israel said on Thursday its military would remain in southern Lebanon and continue its operations against Hezbollah. On the same day, Iran's Tasnim news agency reported a statement by the Islamic Revolutionary Guard Corps saying there can be no peace in the region unless Israel withdraws from the occupied areas in Lebanon. U.S. President Donald Trump said the main component of a potential deal between the United States and Iran is the country cannot have nuclear weapons. He also said the Strait of Hormuz will open immediately. Trump was asked whether a war would resume if U.S. soldiers were killed in an attack by Iran.
5: It would be a good reason, I'll be honest with you. If they kill U.S. troops, I think I would do that very quickly.
1: It remains unclear whether talks between the U.S. and Iran toward the end of the fighting will make progress. Now, as uncertainty over the situation in the Middle East continues, energy security has become a concern for many countries. NHK World's Kume Ayako spoke with an expert about how the world should respond to the crisis and what may lie ahead.
6: Henning Gloenstein is an energy analyst at U.S. research firm Eurasia Group, specializing in oil and natural gas. Can you give us a rundown of where the world stands right now in terms of the global energy supply?
7: Yes, so I fear there's going to be more nail biting. In Europe, it is a bigger concern about jet fuel supply during the summer holiday season. And in the United States, despite the fact that they're the world's biggest oil and gas producer, there are middle distillates and diesel shortages appearing. I think Japan could face some product shortages caused by the NAFTA situation towards the end of 2026, so towards the end of this year. If the situation in the Middle East doesn't improve, then towards the end of this year, some measures would have to be taken. But I think they would be quite measured, modest. So you could, for instance, ask supermarket chains to restrict how many single-use plastic bags they give out, or you could start charging for a little bit more for them.
6: What lessons should the world take from this, Japan and the world?
7: The lesson we can take from this is that an abundance of oil and gas production and supply does not shield importers like Japan. There's too many choke points in the global economy and in global oil and gas supply chains. The Strait of Hormuz, the Suez Canal, the Strait of Malacca, the Panama Canal, and we cannot assume that no crisis will happen in future. So the lesson is for import-dependent countries like Japan or Western Europe, where I'm from, is that it probably makes sense to invest more into domestic clean energy production and electrification, because electrification helps reduce import dependency. Here in Japan, it's happening. China is the world leader in this field now. Its oil and gas imports are probably in structural decline now because of its electrification of transports, of EVs, of industry, of heating. It's going ahead very fast. And in Europe, I think the lesson is that it's worth investing into those technologies of electrification.
6: What do you think is the first step that we should be doing?
7: The first step is, this is controversial in Japan because of the recent history of Fukushima and the World War II history, of course, but probably for Japan to try and activate as many of its existing nuclear power stations as possible. Again, since the start of this war, many governments in Germany, in the UK, so across the continent, governments have taken measures to advance electrification and decarbonization as a measure to improve security of supply. And this is where this term energy resilience comes from. It's a very fashionable term now to improve energy resilience.
6: Gloystein went on to say the crisis could prompt a fundamental overhaul of global energy strategies.
7: So a crisis like this is always a forced opportunity, but also in the longer term a welcome opportunity to rethink and reanalyze your supply chains so that crises don't repeat themselves. For instance, in Japan, there's a strong desire now to procure more LNG in future from Canada. Canada is a relatively new producer and exporter of LNG, and it would be for Japanese companies very welcome. It is not from the Middle East. It doesn't have the tariff risks involved that the United States currently poses. It is relatively clean gas supply, and it is, by global terms, in relative proximity to Japan. So that would be welcome diversification. Australia, of course, is a trusted supplier of Japan as well. And there will be other regions, maybe East Africa, maybe from Southeast Asia. And it's the same in Europe. In Europe, the governments and companies now are looking at supplies from West Africa, from South America, and of course Norway.
6: Gloystein shared his concern about how markets have been reacting.
7: Yeah, it's an interesting point because while energy markets are in some form of distress, and they have been for several months now, equity markets haven't. I mean, US stocks, Asian stocks, European stocks, they're chasing one record high after the other. I fear that if the situation in the Middle East isn't resolved soon, so over this summer, then at some point you will start seeing some fuel shortages, and then the TV and headline images of petrol stations saying no fuel today and people queuing to get fuel. And then suddenly the global market sentiment triggers and realizes this isn't just a price problem, it is a physical shortage that's become. So if some governments have to, in major economies, have to ration fuel suddenly, and then the equity markets were suddenly to realize, ooh, this is more serious than it was initially considered, and then suddenly the equity markets downturn.
6: Gloystein says he hopes the U.S. and Iran will find a way to end their conflict, but he believes it may take some time before things get back to normal.
7: Something like 30 to 40% of all the petroleum facilities in the Gulf regions have been damaged. So this will take well into 2027, maybe even beyond, for everything to be repaired. So we can't assume that just because Iran and the United States might find an agreement soon, that then everything will return to normal shortly after. It will take some time. Yes, it's a severe global energy supply chain disruption, and it will take some time for the world economy to recover. Now, the energy industry is very capable in adjusting to crises. They have the past has shown this time and again, whether it was the Ukraine war, Fukushima in Japan, the previous Gulf wars. The sector adjusts fast, but the damage is profound, and it will take some time to recover from it.
1: We turn now to what's making headlines in other parts of the Asia-Pacific with Thra Thirakosan at our bureau in Bangkok.
8: Police in Thailand say they're investigating a transnational case of so-called virtual kidnapping. They say they rescued a woman from Hong Kong who was allegedly pressured by a crime group online to stage her own abduction for ransom. A video provided by Thai police shows the 21-year-old student with her arms and legs bound and pleading for help. Investigators say she arrived in Thailand on Monday. They say she traveled there under duress after receiving threats from the crime group. The investigators say she pretended to be detained by tying herself up in a hotel room. The video was sent to her parents with a demand of about $380,000 in ransom. Police in Hong Kong notified their Thai counterparts who rushed to the hotel to rescue her. Investigators believe there was no in-person contact between the woman and the crime group. They say the group convinced her she was involved in a criminal case to get her to follow their orders.
9: If a situation like this occurs, where people are trying to deceive you into committing offenses, you should consult parents,

0: Police officers, teachers, or people close to you for guidance or advice first.
1: Police are warning people to be on their guard. They say there have been reports of similar cases in other countries. Inflationary pressure continues to squeeze countries across Southeast Asia, where consumers are paying a heavy price from disruptions to Middle East oil supplies. In the Philippines, the Consumer Price Index for May surged by 6.8% from a year earlier. While that was down from the 7.2% leap in April, it's still well above the central bank's target. The decline from April was due to an easing in increases for transportation costs and food prices. Vietnam and Indonesia both saw an acceleration in inflation in May. Vietnam recorded a 5.6% jump in consumer prices. For Indonesia, it was 3%. In Thailand, inflation slowed slightly to 2.7%. Governments in many Southeast Asian nations are offering gasoline and diesel subsidies to offset surging prices. But as the Iran conflict drags on, countries are seeing a weakening of their currencies due to concerns about fiscal health. And that could cause import prices to rise even further. A Nepali Sherpa guide has been found alive after going about a week on Mount Everest without food or water and with almost no oxygen supplies. Daba Sherpa, who is in his 50s, was found crawling down the snowy slopes to the base camp on Thursday morning. He was last seen on May 29th when he was descending from the summit with his client, a Polish climber. Daba then went missing, and his client reached the base camp without him. A rescue helicopter flew him to a hospital in Kathmandu, where family members were waiting. The family had given up hope that he would be found alive and begun funeral rituals.
2: When we first heard about the rescue, we couldn't be sure if it was really him, so we asked for photos, and only then were sure. We were overjoyed.
1: Over 1,000 climbers and their guides conquered the world's tallest peak this season. Five people reportedly died in the attempt. And that wraps up our bulletin. I'm Tha Chirakalsan in Bangkok.
3: Next, the U.S. is further ratcheting up pressure on Cuba. The State Department says it's imposing sanctions on five entities and five individuals related to the country, including Cuban President Miguel Díaz-Canel. The State Department announced the move on Thursday. It said it's part of a push to end the Cuban regime's decades-long campaign of political, ideological, and institutional warfare against the United States. The sanctions also target the son and a grandson of former Cuban leader Raúl Castro. The Trump administration has already imposed sanctions on Cuba. This is pressuring its government to carry out drastic political and economic reforms. Last month, the U.S. indicted Castro. It accused him of being linked to the 1996 downing of two civilian planes by Cuban fighter aircraft. Castro was defense minister at the time. Trump was asked on Thursday for his view on whether Cuba is close to collapsing. He said Cuba is sort of collapsed.
4: We're going to handle that as soon as we've finished. I like to do one thing at a time, and we'll take care of the Islamic Republic of Iran. And as soon as that's done on our way back, we'll just make a little brief stopover.
3: Díaz-Canel has denounced the new sanctions. He posted on social media Thursday, they're designed to harm the Cuban people. He added the aggression of the U.S. government will clash with Cuban determination to resist the imperial onslaught. China's state-run media is reporting President Xi Jinping will visit North Korea from Monday to Tuesday next week. This would be Xi's first visit to the country since 2019. Experts say the North's decision to boost ties with Russia strained its traditionally friendly relations with Beijing. But there are signs of improvement. Leader Kim Jong-un visited China last year to attend a military parade. It's believed China is trying to strengthen relations with North Korea as part of efforts to demonstrate its diplomatic influence on the world stage. Last month, she hosted U.S. President Trump and Russian President

President Vladimir Putin for separate summits in Beijing. Meanwhile, observers say North Korea is hoping for more economic cooperation from China. Beijing is seen as its main backer. Pyongyang also seeks to coordinate with China, as the U.S. president has expressed willingness to hold talks with Kim. Japan's foreign exchange reserves saw the largest monthly drop in May since the year 2000, when comparable statistics became available. Data released by the Finance Ministry on Friday show official reserve assets stood at $1.3 trillion at the end of May. That's a drop of more than $77 billion. Securities, including U.S. Treasuries, were down by $75.5 billion from the end of April. The government and the central bank stepped into the currency market between April 28th and May 27th. It was the largest intervention in a single month to halt the yen's decline since 1991.

0: Shifting now to the weather, people across Asia, including Japan, are seeing signs of the rainy season. Some need to remain vigilant against downpours. Our meteorologist Yumi Hirano has the details in our World Weather Report.
1: A tropical depression is intensifying downpours in the Philippines and Taiwan. Officials in the Philippines announced the start of the rainy season on Thursday. One location in southern Taiwan saw over 370 millimeters of rain. The storm is expected to move northward toward Japan's Okinawa and eventually approach Kyushu to Kanto over the weekend. Heavy rain is likely from Okinawa to Tokai on Sunday. The area has already received downpours this week, so people should watch out for more flooding and landslides. Many cities will stay on the dry side on Saturday, but showers will arrive in Tokyo, Nagoya, Osaka, and Fukuoka on Sunday and may persist into Monday. The rainy season is also approaching the Kanto and Tokai regions. Now moving to Europe, a low-pressure system is lingering over the Atlantic while a frontal system is swinging across the east. So parts of the Balkans may face severe weather, including isolated thundershowers and lightning. Wet weather is also likely in London and Paris, but sunny skies are expected in Berlin and Vienna with highs around 25. Finally, across the United States, a huge high-pressure system is dominating the east, but behind it, a front is moving across the Great Lakes region, bringing thunder showers. For the south, moisture from the Gulf of Mexico is creating wet weather in the deep south. So thunder showers are possible in Houston and Oklahoma City. Showers are likely in Chicago, but sunny skies are expected in New York, Washington, Atlanta, and Miami. That's it for now. Have a nice weekend.

And one more story for you before we go. Children visiting a zoo in western Japan got a chance to interact with a beloved animal and learn about dental care at the same time.

0: About 30 local preschoolers participated in the event at Himeji City Zoo on Thursday. They saw a 42-year-old female hippopotamus named Hiboko get her teeth cleaned. The children fed the hippo her favorite food of apples and carrots. After the treat, a keeper began to clean the animal's teeth using a special toothbrush more than 1 meter long.
1: Okikatta. Gohan tabewatta kato. Ha. Migaku. Mushibaran to ikera. Bye bye.
0: And that's all for this edition of NHK Newsline. I'm Raja Pradhan in Tokyo. There's much more to come on NHK World Japan, so please do stay with us.
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0: Glad to have you with us on this edition of NHK Newsline. I'm Raja Pradhan with the news from Tokyo. Weather officials say this summer may be a hot one. They're forecasting high temperatures for the sea surface around Japan, which could bring heavy rain and heat waves. Japan's meteorological agency says sea surface temperatures were recently about 1 to 2 degrees Celsius higher than the seasonal average. The temperatures have remained elevated since around 2022. The agency expects they'll be higher or significantly higher than usual around Japan through June. One expert cites global warming as a reason for the warmer sea temperatures.
1: Elevated surface temperatures affect the marine ecosystem as well as the weather. They also help sustain the intensity of typhoons. Bands of heavy rain clouds may occur more often. Since adequate measures haven't been taken to address global warming, the situation is continuing to worsen.
0: Miyama says when surface temperatures remain high for a prolonged period, fog-like clouds are less likely to form. This could possibly lead to heat waves during the summer. Japan's diet has cleared a supplementary budget for this fiscal year in response to the conflict in the Middle East. It covers more than 3.1 trillion yen, about $19 billion. An upper house plenary session approved the measure Friday with support from the Liberal Democratic Party and the Japan Innovation Party in the ruling camp, as well as some others from the opposition. It passed the lower house on Thursday. Before the voting at the plenary session, Murata Kyoko of the opposition Constitutional Democratic Party pointed out the Middle East situation has had a large impact on the lives of people in Japan.
2: People are anxious as they can't afford things amid rising prices. The budget will not reassure them.
0: Kato Akiyoshi of the Liberal Democratic Party said while the Middle East has become tense, the government is taking steps to allow people to feel a virtuous cycle in the economy.
3: In addition to the various measures taken so far, the budget was proposed with strong determination to overcome the confusion.
0: The budget grants 100 billion yen to municipalities for purposes including easing the burden on consumers of higher liquefied petroleum gas prices. About 510 billion yen will be used to bring the reserve fund that was spent for assistance on electricity and gas bills back up to 1 trillion yen. The budget sets aside 2.5 trillion yen as a reserve fund for economic impacts stemming from a rise in energy prices and other factors. Japan's government is looking to rebuild 2 to 5 aging nuclear plants by the 2040s. The aim is to make sure the country has a stable energy supply. This is part of a broader plan to rebuild 11 to 14 reactors by the 2050s. The industry ministry held a meeting Friday to set out a draft timeframe for nuclear power policy. The proposal will likely get cabinet approval over the summer. The government signed off on a new strategic energy plan last year. It calls for maximizing the use of nuclear power. One major challenge is rebuilding aging reactors around the country. The draft timeline smooths the way for investment and human resources development. Now, a task will be restoring public confidence in the industry. In January, Chubu Electric Power Company said it may have understated the seismic shaking that could hit its Hamaoka plant in central Japan. An expert on energy policy points out building nuclear plants costs a lot, and it's difficult to know whether electricity demand will rise in line with current projections. He said that makes it harder for power companies to make decisions.
3: For example, the cost of building a next-generation innovative reactor was previously estimated at 1 trillion yen, but now it's likely to cost up to 2 trillion yen. It's very likely that the situation will end up as a pipe dream unless specific measures supported by the government are included.
0: Next, NHK has found bear attacks in Japan have left 4 people dead and 21 injured since April. In one recent incident, a bear is believed to have opened a locked window to escape from a building. The bear injured 4 people on Tuesday at a factory and in a residential area in Fukushima City, northeastern Japan. It then holed up in a company office. The business was closed while the animal was on site. The city later approved the emergency use of tranquilizer guns. Then, on Wednesday night, a police officer reportedly saw the bear leave the premises. It's believed to have fled from a window on the first floor of the building. City officials say when they checked the window from the outside, it was closed and locked. Scratches that appear to be claw marks can be seen on the inside of the window frame. Officials say the bear may have opened it and escaped. The animal was also reportedly seen with its paw on a faucet, drinking water from a tap.
1: The bear seems to have unlocked and opened a window, so we believe it's quite intelligent. It is extremely regrettable that the team failed to produce results despite making every effort.
0: The Environment Ministry says four people across the country have been killed by bears over the past 2 months. The ministry is urging people to carry radios or bells to frighten them off and stay in groups when going out. It's also calling on people to make loud noises in areas with poor visibility and avoid leaving food waste that could attract the animals.
2: Bear sightings in tourist spots have become a major concern since last fall. This bear was spotted near a popular tourist mountain. These cases have prompted authorities to take precautionary measures, warning visitors in several languages. What can we do to protect ourselves? Take bear spray or bells and travel in groups. If you inadvertently encounter a bear, do not turn your back and run away. That could make the bear aggressive. Slowly step backwards while facing the bear. If an attack is imminent, lie face down on the ground and cover your head. Stay safe.
0: Strikes between Israel and the Iran-backed Shia Muslim group Hezbollah in Lebanon have reportedly continued despite a ceasefire announcement by the U.S. Lebanon's state-run news agency reported Israeli attacks on southern Lebanon on Friday morning killed three people and wounded one. The Israeli military issued evacuation warnings in the region, hinting at carrying out more strikes. Hezbollah said it attacked Israel early Friday morning and Thursday. The fighting came after the U.S. State Department said Israel and Lebanon had agreed to a ceasefire on condition that Hezbollah halted attacks and withdrew its fighters from southern Lebanon. Israel said on Thursday its military would remain in southern Lebanon and continue its operations against Hezbollah. On the same day, Iran's Tasnim news agency reported a statement by the Islamic Revolutionary Guard Corps saying there can be no peace in the region unless Israel withdraws from the occupied areas in Lebanon. U.S. President Donald Trump said the main component of a potential deal between the United States and Iran is the country cannot have nuclear weapons. He also said the Strait of Hormuz will open immediately. Trump was asked whether a war would resume if U.S. soldiers were killed in an attack by Iran.
4: It would be a good reason, I'll be honest with you. If they killed U.S. troops, I think I would do that very quickly.
0: It remains unclear whether talks between the U.S. and Iran toward the end of the fighting will make progress. Now, as uncertainty over the situation in the Middle East continues, energy security has become a concern for many countries. NHK World's Kume Ayako spoke with an expert about how the world should respond to the crisis and what may lie ahead.
5: Henning Gloinstein is an energy analyst at U.S. research firm Eurasia Group, specializing in oil and natural gas.
6: Can you give us a rundown of where the world stands right now in terms of the global energy supply?
7: Yes, so I think, I fear there's going to be more nail-biting. In Europe, it is a bigger concern about jet fuel supply during the summer holiday season. And in the United States, despite the fact that they're the world's biggest oil and gas producer, there are middle distillates and diesel shortages appearing. I think Japan could face some product shortages caused by the NAFTA situation towards the end of 2026, so towards the end of this year. If the situation in the Middle East doesn't improve, then towards the end of this year, some measures would have to be taken. But I think they would be quite measured, modest. So you could, for instance, ask supermarket chains to restrict how many single-use plastic bags they give out, or you could start charging for a little bit more for them.
6: What lessons should the world take from this, Japan and the world?
7: The lesson we can take from this is that an abundance of oil and gas production and supply does not shield importers like Japan. There's too many choke points in the global economy and in global oil and gas supply chains. The Strait of Hormuz, the Suez Canal, the Strait of Malacca, the Panama Canal, and we cannot assume that no crisis will happen in future. So the lesson is for import-dependent countries like Japan or Western Europe, where I'm from, is that it probably makes sense to invest more into domestic clean energy production and electrification, because electrification helps reduce import dependency. Here in Japan, it's happening. China is the world leader in this field now. Its oil and gas imports are probably in structural decline now because of its electrification of transports, of EVs, of industry, of heating. It's going ahead very fast. And in Europe, I think the lesson is that it's worth investing into those technologies of electrification.
6: What do you think is the first step that we should be doing?
7: The first step is, this is controversial in Japan because of the recent history of Fukushima and the World War II history, of course, but probably for Japan to try and activate as many of its existing nuclear power stations as possible. Again, since the start of this war, many governments in Germany, in the UK, so across the continent, governments have taken measures to advance electrification and decarbonization as a measure to improve security of supply. And this is where this term energy resilience comes from. It's a very fashionable term now to improve energy resilience.
5: Gloystein went on to say the crisis could prompt a fundamental overhaul of global energy strategies.
7: So a crisis like this is always a forced opportunity, but also in the longer term, a welcome opportunity to rethink and reanalyze your supply chains so that crises don't repeat themselves. For instance, in Japan, there's a strong desire now to

0: procure more LNG in future from Canada. Canada is a relatively new producer and exporter of LNG, and it would be for Japanese companies very welcome. It is not from the Middle East. It doesn't have the tariff risks involved that the United States currently poses. It is relatively clean gas supply, and it is, by global terms, in relative proximity to Japan. So that would be welcome diversification. Australia, of course, is a trusted supplier of Japan as well. And there will be other regions, maybe East Africa, maybe from Southeast Asia. And it's the same in Europe. In Europe, the governments and companies now are looking at supplies from West Africa, from South America, and of course, Norway.
1: Gloystein shared his concern about how markets have been reacting.
0: Yeah, it's an interesting point because while energy markets are in some form of distress, and they have been for several months now, equity markets haven't. I mean, US stocks, Asian stocks, European stocks, they're chasing one record high after the other. I fear that if the situation in the Middle East isn't resolved soon, so over this summer, then at some point you will start seeing some fuel shortages. And then the TV and headline images of petrol stations saying no fuel today and people queuing to get fuel. And then suddenly the global market sentiment triggers and realizes this isn't just a price problem, it is a physical shortage that's become. So if some governments have to, in major economies, have to ration fuel suddenly, and then the equity markets were suddenly to realize, ooh, this is more serious than it was initially considered, and then suddenly the equity markets downturn.
1: Gloystein says he hopes the U.S. and Iran will find a way to end their conflict, but he believes it may take some time before things get back to normal.
0: Something like 30% to 40% of all the petroleum facilities in the Gulf regions have been damaged. So this will take well into 2027, maybe even beyond, for everything to be repaired. So we can't assume that just because Iran and the United States might find an agreement soon, that then everything will return to normal shortly after. It will take some time. Yes, it's a severe global energy supply chain disruption, and it will take some time for the world economy to recover. Now, the energy industry is very capable in adjusting to crises. They have the past has shown this time and again, whether it was the Ukraine war, Fukushima in Japan, the previous Gulf wars. The sector adjusts fast, but the damage is profound, and it will take some time to recover from it.
2: We turn now to what's making headlines in other parts of the Asia-Pacific with Thiraku-san at our bureau in Bangkok.
3: Police in Thailand say they're investigating a transnational case of so-called virtual kidnapping. They say they rescued a woman from Hong Kong who was allegedly pressured by a crime group online to stage her own abduction for ransom. A video provided by Thai police shows the 21-year-old student with her arms and legs bound and pleading for help. Investigators say she arrived in Thailand on Monday. They say she traveled there under duress after receiving threats from the crime group. The investigators say she pretended to be detained by tying herself up in a hotel room. The video was sent to her parents with a demand of about $380,000 in ransom. Police in Hong Kong notified their Thai counterparts, who rushed to the hotel to rescue her. Investigators believe there was no in-person contact between the woman and the crime group. They say the group convinced her she was involved in a criminal case to get her to follow their orders.
4: If a situation like this occurs, where people are trying to deceive you into committing offenses, you should consult parents, police officers, teachers, or people close to you for guidance or advice first.
3: Police are warning people to be on their guard. They say there have been reports of similar cases in other countries. Inflationary pressure continues to squeeze countries across Southeast Asia, where consumers are paying a heavy price from disruptions to Middle East oil supplies. In the Philippines, the consumer price index for May surged by 6.8% from a year earlier. While that was down from the 7.2% leap in April, it's still well above the central bank's target. The decline

0: from April was due to an easing in increases for transportation costs and food prices. Vietnam and Indonesia both saw an acceleration in inflation in May. Vietnam recorded a 5.6% jump in consumer prices. For Indonesia, it was 3%. In Thailand, inflation slowed slightly to 2.7%. Governments in many Southeast Asian nations are offering gasoline and diesel subsidies to offset surging prices. But as the Iran conflict drags on, countries are seeing a weakening of their currencies due to concerns about fiscal health. And that could cause import prices to rise even further. A Nepali Sherpa guide has been found alive after going about a week on Mount Everest without food or water and with almost no oxygen supplies. Daba Sherpa, who is in his 50s, was found crawling down the snowy slopes to the base camp on Thursday morning. He was last seen on May 29th when he was descending from the summit with his client, a Polish climber. Daba then went missing, and his client reached the base camp without him. A rescue helicopter flew him to a hospital in Kathmandu, where family members were waiting. The family had given up hope that he would be found alive and begun funeral rituals.
1: When we first heard about the rescue, we couldn't be sure if it was really him. So we asked for photos, and only then were sure. We were overjoyed.
0: Over 1,000 climbers and their guides conquered the world's tallest peak this season. Five people reportedly died in the attempt. And that wraps up our bulletin. I'm Tha Chirakalsan in Bangkok.
2: Next, the U.S. is further ratcheting up pressure on Cuba. The State Department says it's imposing sanctions on five entities and five individuals related to the country, including Cuban President Miguel Díaz-Canel. The State Department announced the move on Thursday. It said it's part of a push to end the Cuban regime's decades-long campaign of political, ideological, and institutional warfare against the United States. The sanctions also target the son and a grandson of former Cuban leader Raúl Castro. The Trump administration has already imposed sanctions on Cuba. This is pressuring its government to carry out drastic political and economic reforms. Last month, the U.S. indicted Castro. It accused him of being linked to the 1996 downing of two civilian planes by Cuban fighter aircraft. Castro was defense minister at the time. Trump was asked on Thursday for his view on whether Cuba is close to collapsing. He said Cuba is sort of collapsed.
3: We're going to handle that as soon as we've finished. I like to do one thing at a time, and we'll take care of the Islamic Republic of Iran. And as soon as that's done on our way back, we'll just make a little brief stop over.
2: Díaz-Canel has denounced the new sanctions. He posted on social media Thursday, they're designed to harm the Cuban people. He added the aggression of the U.S. government will clash with Cuban determination to resist the imperial onslaught. China's state-run media is reporting President Xi Jinping will visit North Korea from Monday to Tuesday next week. This would be Xi's first visit to the country since 2019. Experts say the North's decision to boost ties with Russia strained its traditionally friendly relations with Beijing. But there are signs of improvement. Leader Kim Jong-un visited China last year to attend a military parade. It's believed China is trying to strengthen relations with North Korea as part of efforts to demonstrate its diplomatic influence on the world stage. Last month, Xi hosted U.S. President Trump and Russian President Vladimir Putin for separate summits in Beijing. Meanwhile, observers say North Korea is hoping for more economic cooperation from China. Beijing is seen as its main backer. Pyongyang also seeks to coordinate with China, as the U.S. president has expressed willingness to hold talks with Kim. Japan's foreign exchange reserves saw the largest monthly drop in May since the year 2000, when comparable statistics became available. Data released by the Finance Ministry on Friday show official reserve assets stood at $1.3 trillion at the end of May. That's a drop of more than $77 billion. Securities, including U.S. Treasuries, were down by $75.5 billion from the end of April. The government and the central bank stepped into the currency market between April 28th and May 27th. It was the largest intervention in a single month to halt the yen's decline since 1991.

0: Shifting now to the weather, people across Asia, including Japan, are seeing signs of the rainy season. Some need to remain vigilant against downpours. Our meteorologist Yumi Hirano has the details in our World Weather Report.
1: A tropical depression is intensifying downpours in the Philippines and Taiwan. Officials in the Philippines announced the start of the rainy season on Thursday. One location in southern Taiwan saw over 370 millimeters of rain. The storm is expected to move northward toward Japan's Okinawa and eventually approach Kyushu to Kanto over the weekend. Heavy rain is likely from Okinawa to Tokai on Sunday. The area has already received downpours this week, so people should watch out for more flooding and landslides. Many cities will stay on the dry side on Saturday, but the showers will arrive in Tokyo, Nagoya, Osaka, and Fukuoka on Sunday and may persist into Monday. The rainy season is also approaching the Kanto and Tokai regions. Now moving to Europe, a low-pressure system is lingering over the Atlantic, while a frontal system is swinging across the east. So parts of the Balkans may face severe weather, including isolated thundershowers and lightning. Wet weather is also likely in London and Paris, but sunny skies are expected in Berlin and Vienna, with highs around 25. Finally, across the United States, a huge high-pressure system is dominating the east, but behind it, a front is moving across the Great Lakes region, bringing thundershowers. For the south, moisture from the Gulf of Mexico is creating wet weather in the deep south. So thundershowers are possible in Houston and Oklahoma City. Showers are likely in Chicago, but sunny skies are expected in New York, Washington, Atlanta, and Miami. That's it for now. Have a nice weekend.

And one more story for you before we go. Children visiting a zoo in western Japan got a chance to interact with a beloved animal and learn about dental care at the same time. About 30 local preschoolers participated in the event at Himeji City Zoo on Thursday. They saw a 42-year-old female hippopotamus named Hiboko get her teeth cleaned. The children fed the hippo her favorite food of apples and carrots. After the treat, a keeper began to clean the animal's teeth using a special toothbrush more than 1 meter long. And that's all for this edition of NHK Newsline. I'm Raja Pradhan in Tokyo. There is much more to come on NHK World Japan, so please do stay with us.